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0: Here's Dr. Sonia Regier for the Alberta Indigenous Virtual Care Clinic.
1: All the doctors are located in Alberta and have Alberta licenses with the College of Physicians and Surgeons of Alberta. 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
1: 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And the same with me also, if they don't need to be seen urgently, but they do need an in-person visit, we also have connections with local family doctors to arrange in-person assessments.
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2: I guess it's just the senselessness, the ridiculousness of it, that these things don't have to happen.
3: On September 19th, 1997, Mike Unsworth's 19-year-old son, Chad, was killed by a drunk driver.
2: You start to realize how preventable these deaths are. 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They could get a cab. They could stay overnight. They could have somebody else drive them. And there'd be a lot of people left alive in this world today if those choices had been exercised.
3: Something to think about from Mad Canada and this station.
0: Did you know that Alberta Health provides partial coverage for your child's eye exam up to the age of 19? 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I See, I Learn is a program from the Alberta Association of Optometrists that provide free eyeglasses for kindergarten students who need them. Eye health and vision problems need to be corrected before kids start school. 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

woke last night to the sound of thunder. How far off, I sat and wondered. Started humming a song from 1962. And it's funny how the night moves.

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1: Good morning. Here's the latest news in sports on the Raven Radio Network. I'm Jackson Fontaine. 49-year-old Craig Michael Thompson has been arrested and charged with criminal offenses relating to fraud and money laundering. The RCMP Federal Policing Northwest Regional's Integrated Market Enforcement Team, IMET, in Calgary said between March 2020 and April 2024, Thompson is alleged to have misappropriated more than $164 million in investor funds from over 1,000 victims via his company, Black Box Management Corporation, in a large-scale Ponzi scheme. While representing himself as a one-man investment firm, the accused received funds from Black Box investors on the understanding that he would use the money for day trading. Investors would then receive weekly email updates from the accused about the performance and growth of their respective accounts. Following what they called a complex and thorough investigation, investigators determined the information presented in these email updates were plagiarized from various online sources. The investigation also revealed that the accused was linked to several other invoice factoring and investment-related businesses. IntelSense Investment Corporation, Invader Management LTD, and Atabyte Investment Corporation. Thompson is scheduled to appear at the Alberta Court of Justice in Calgary today. IM Collective is gearing up to host their annual Every Child Matters Round Dance and Feast. Daniel Barker Tremblay has the details.
2: The family-friendly alcohol and drug-free gathering will feature a pipe ceremony, traditional feast, round dance, giveaway ceremony, and opportunities for community connection and cultural celebration. Lori Lawrence, Executive Director of IM Collective, speaks to the event's importance in connecting urban community members with the culture through the round dance and traditional feast.
3: It's a huge thing for us. You know, a lot of our members are urban Indigenous folks, so, you know, they experience some disconnect from culture and community sometimes, hey, living in an urban setting. So it's really important for us to all come together. We're learning about ceremony ourselves, but we're also helping community members come together and learn more about it. You know, and it's our third year, so I think we're getting a little better each year.
2: In Edmonton, I'm Daniel Barker Tremblay.
1: The University of Alberta's Hospital Emergency Department now has a new weapons detection system at its entrance. All patient and visitors to the ER will have to go through the system, which is similar to one seen at Rogers Place or other sports or concert venues before going in. The new system makes the U of A hospital the second to implement screening technology. The Royal Alexandra Hospital built a walkthrough screening system after an April stabbing at the downtown ER department. If the system detects an item of concern on a person's body or belongings, the hospital's protective services will ask to perform a second screening. Those asked can voluntarily secure any prohibited items in a locker until they leave. Those items can also be kept in the car or with a family or friend outside the ER. Potential patients who refuse screening or who don't comply will be connected to HealthLink to speak with a nurse virtually about the urgency of their care needs. Visitors or support people who refuse screening will not be allowed into the ER unless they're accompanying a minor. The new system's implementation comes after several reviews, vendor meetings, and a proposals process. Taking a look at your sports, the Toronto Blue Jays rotation might be getting a little healthier. Jameson Taillon is tentatively expected to start Friday's series opener against the Kansas City Royals, Blue Jays manager John Schneider told reporters yesterday. Taillon tossed 3 innings and a batter, and 48 pitches, 34 strikes, in a rehab start for AAA Buffalo on Friday, surrendering 3 hits, 2 walks, and 4 earned runs against the Rochester Red Wings. Acquired from the Chicago Cubs ahead of this year's trade deadline, Taillon made 2 starts for the Jays before hitting the injured list with right forearm tendonitis on August 11th. In his 2 Toronto outings, he posted a 3.38 ERA with 7 strikeouts and 5 walks in 8 innings. That is your latest news in sports on the Raven Radio Network. 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A look at your Raven weather is next.
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1: Let's now get a look at your Raven weather forecast. We'll start up north in the Edmonton-Leduc area. Today, showers with a risk of a thunderstorm, about 10 to 20 millimeters of rain with a high of 17 and a UV index of 2 or low. And tonight, showers ending in the evening and then clearing with a risk of a thunderstorm and a low of 11. And heading down south to the Calgary-Strathmore area, today a few showers ending near noon, then clearing with a high of 22 with a UV index of 3 or moderate. And tonight's clear, wind gusting down to 40 kilometers an hour this evening, and a low of 7.
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Black Tea with Living Easy. This is the Raven Radio Network. Happy Thursday, everyone. It is Jackson joining you once again this morning. And we have a busy show as we usually do. We'll be going through my question of the day very soon. And also, we're going to hear from Crystal Shawanda, who just released a new album. So we'll be doing that in the 7 o'clock hour. Here's Cadillac Ranch and Bruce Springsteen on the Raven.

0: Ballroom Blitz by Sweet here on the Raven Radio Network, and it's time to bring up my question of the day today. Today I want to know, what was your favorite meal to cook on the barbecue this summer with summer ending? Personally for me, I gotta say hot dogs. I don't know why, they're just super quick and easy, and honestly they are very, very good on the barbecue. But if you do want to tell me what your favorite meal to cook on the barbecue was this summer, you can do so by telling me on Facebook or sending me a text at 780-496-7717.
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Linkin Park's One Step Closer, Thursday with Jackson. And since it is Thursday, that means Radio Bingo is back on our sister stations, CFWE, as well as CJWE, and it's a big jackpot. $25,000 is up for grabs. Start time is at 6. If you're looking for a seller near you, you can head on over to radiobingo.ca. Let's go to Bush and Machine Head. It's on the Raven.

0: The Raven Radio Network with Carry Me by the Stampeders. And I want to talk about an event that is coming up from September 11th to 12th. So after the long weekend, that is the Indie Rodeo, which they call the Conference for Game Makers. So this is a two-day conference bringing together the people who actually make games. So from developers, publishers, the artists, writers, everyone in between. This sounds like it would be a great weekend to kind of figure out how games work and how they are made. I would definitely be checking this out. This is all taking place down in Calgary, and if you're looking for more details on it, you can head on over to our events page at ravenradio.ca.
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A 1986 hit by Peter Gabriel, Sledgehammer. Jackson riding along with you this morning, and we are making our way to 7 o'clock, which means another look at your news, sports, and weather. Here's a track from Collective Soul on The Raven.

0: Good morning. Here's the latest news in sports on the Raven Radio Network. I'm Jackson Fontaine. 49-year-old Craig Michael Thompson has been arrested and charged with criminal offenses relating to fraud and money laundering. The RCMP Federal Policing Northwest Regional's Integrated Market Enforcement Team, IMET, in Calgary said between March 2020 and April 2024, Thompson is alleged to have misappropriated more than $164 million in investor funds from over 1,000 victims via his company, Black Box Management Corporation, in a large-scale Ponzi scheme. While representing himself as a one-man investment firm, the accused received funds from Black Box investors on the understanding that he would use the money for day trading. Investors would then receive weekly email updates from the accused about the performance and growth of their respective accounts. Following what they called a complex and thorough investigation, investigators determined the information presented in these email updates were plagiarized from various online sources. The investigation also revealed that the accused was linked to several other invoice factoring and investment-related businesses, IntelSense Investment Corporation, Invader Management LTD, and Atabyte Investment Corporation. Thompson is scheduled to appear at the Alberta Court of Justice in Calgary today. IM Collective is gearing up to host their annual Every Child Matters Round Dance and Feast. Daniel Barker Tremblay has the details.
1: The family-friendly, alcohol- and drug-free gathering will feature a pipe ceremony, traditional feast, round dance, giveaway ceremony, and opportunities for community connection and cultural celebration. Lori Lawrence, Executive Director of IM Collective, speaks to the event's importance in connecting urban community members with the culture through the round dance and traditional feast.
2: It's a huge thing for us. You know, a lot of our members are urban Indigenous folks, so, you know, they experience some disconnect from culture and community sometimes, living in an urban setting. So it's really important for us to all come together. We're learning about ceremony ourselves, but we're also helping community members come together and learn more about it. You know, and it's our third year, so I think we're getting a little better each year.
1: In Edmonton, I'm Daniel Barker Tremblay.
0: The University of Alberta's Hospital Emergency Department now has a new weapons detection system at its entrance. All patient and visitors to the ER will have to go through the system, which is similar to one seen at Rogers Place or other sports or concert venues before going in. The new system makes the U of A hospital the second to implement screening technology. The Royal Alexandra Hospital built a walkthrough screening system after an April stabbing at the downtown ER department. If the system detects an item of concern on a person's body or belongings, the hospital's protective services will ask to perform a second screening. Those asked can voluntarily secure any prohibited items in a locker until they leave. Those items can also be kept in the car or with a family or friend outside the ER. Potential patients who refuse screening or who don't comply will be connected to HealthLink to speak with a nurse virtually about the urgency of their care needs. Visitors or support people who refuse screening will not be allowed into the ER unless they're accompanying a minor. The new system's implementation comes after several reviews, vendor meetings, and a proposals process. Taking a look at your sports, the Toronto Blue Jays rotation might be getting a little healthier. Jameson Taillon is tentatively expected to start Friday's series opener against the Kansas City Royals, Blue Jays manager John Schneider told reporters yesterday. Taillon tossed three innings and a batter, and 48 pitches, 34 strikes, in a rehab start for AAA Buffalo on Friday, surrendering three hits, two walks, and four earned runs against the Rochester Red Wings. Acquired from the Chicago Cubs ahead of this year's trade deadline, Taillon made two starts for the Jays before hitting the injured list with right forearm tendonitis on August 11th. In his two Toronto outings, he posted a 3.38 ERA with seven strikeouts and five walks in eight innings. That is your latest news in sports on the Raven Radio Network. 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A look at your Raven weather is next.
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0: Let's now get a look at your Raven weather forecast. We'll start up north in the Edmonton-Leduc area. Today, showers with a risk of a thunderstorm, about 10 to 20 millimeters of rain with a high of 17 and a UV index of 2 or low. And tonight, showers ending in the evening, then clearing with a risk of a thunderstorm and a low of 11. And heading down south to the Calgary-Strathmore area, today a few showers ending near noon, then clearing with a high of 22 with a UV index of 3 or moderate. And tonight's clear, wind gusting down to 40 kilometers an hour this evening, and a low of 7.
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The Sheepdogs and now Creedence Clearwater Revival kicking us off this second hour. I hope everyone is having a great start to their day. Here's Spoon Man with Soundgarden. It's on the Raven.

0: Immigrant Song by Led Zeppelin on the Raven Radio Network. And I want to talk about Crystal Shawanda, who is an artist known for her blues music. And she just released a new album on August 28th called Homesick Indian Blues. And I got the chance to speak with Crystal all about her new album. And I also do want to talk about your new album, which actually just came out here on August 28th. It is called Homesick Indian Blues. And like we mentioned, that song there, Come Unto Me, that is the first single from the album. Crystal, could you just talk to me a little bit about the album and what kind of music people can expect from it?
1: This whole album is really about finding your way home back to who you truly are. You know, as we go through life, I think no matter who you are, no matter what your background is, you know, we spend so much time trying to fit in that we end up losing parts of ourselves. So this album is really about going back to where it all started, you know, and I'm also kind of opening up the dialogue about identity, you know, and how we identify ourselves, you know, because through my travels, you know, when I meet people, especially when I'm in other places outside of Canada, you know, and when people ask, what are you? And I'm like, I'm Indigenous. Oh, what's that? Well, you know, like Native Americans. Oh, what's that? You know, it's like, oh, well, you know, like cowboys and Indians. And they're like, oh, okay, that's what you are. You know, and we did go through so many phases of where we were told, this is who you are. You are Indian, you know. A lot of the songs, you know, there's a little bit of everything. You know, there's some original songs on the album. I also love to do covers, you know, even though I write my own songs, I love to do covers and pay tribute. So there's a cover of an old Hank Williams song that we used to play at Tootsie's Orchid Lounge in Nashville when Raoul used to come and watch us. There's also a lot of celebration in this album because my last album, I was grieving the loss of so many loved ones. So this album is about finding that resilience and that strength and going back to who I am, you know, that little Rez girl who grew up of playing music for a living and being on the radio and a full circle moment of like, hey, we did it, you know, and so I'm really excited to share with everyone.
0: That was Crystal Shawanda, who just released a new album called Homesick Indian Blues on August 28th. And if you're looking for our full interview, you can head on over to our artist interviews tab at ravenradio.ca.
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0: A little bit of Nirvana and Heart-Shaped Box, and it is now time for my jam of the day. And back in 1983, UB40 released this song.
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0: That was my jam of the day, UB40's Red Red Wine. And back on this day in 1983, UB40 scored their first number one single in the UK with that song. And the song actually appeared on their fourth studio album, Labor of Love, and was a cover of the 1968 Neil Diamond hit. So a quick little fact there. The song would also be released in the US in 1988, and it also topped the pop charts. So when it first came out, definitely popular, still is to this day. It's always been a fan of mine, listening to it for so many years. But there you have it, UB40 and Red Red Wine.
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Simply Irresistible by Robert Palmer. And we are coming up to 8 o'clock, which means the final look of your Thursday morning at your news, sports, and weather. 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

0: Good morning. Here's the latest news in sports on the Raven Radio Network. I'm Jackson Fontaine. 49-year-old Craig Michael Thompson has been arrested and charged with criminal offenses relating to fraud and money laundering. The RCMP Federal Policing Northwest Regional's Integrated Market Enforcement Team, IMET, in Calgary said between March 2020 and April 2024, Thompson is alleged to have misappropriated more than $164 million in investor funds from over 1,000 victims via his company, Black Box Management Corporation, in a large-scale Ponzi scheme. While representing himself as a one-man investment firm, the accused received funds from Black Box investors on the understanding that he would use the money for day trading. Investors would then receive weekly email updates from the accused about the performance and growth of their respective accounts. Following what they called a complex and thorough investigation, investigators determined the information presented in these email updates were plagiarized from various online sources. The investigation also revealed that the accused was linked to several other invoice factoring and investment-related businesses, IntelSense Investment Corporation, Invader Management LTD, and Atabyte Investment Corporation. Thompson is scheduled to appear at the Alberta Court of Justice in Calgary today. IM Collective is gearing up to host their annual Every Child Matters Round Dance and Feast. Daniel Barker Tremblay has the details.
1: The family-friendly alcohol and drug-free gathering will feature a pipe ceremony, traditional feast, round dance, giveaway ceremony, and opportunities for community connection and cultural celebration. Lori Lawrence, Executive Director of IM Collective, speaks to the event's importance in connecting urban community members with the culture through the round dance and traditional feast.
2: It's a huge thing for us. You know, a lot of our members are urban Indigenous folks, so, you know, they experience some disconnect from culture and community sometimes, living in an urban setting. So it's really important for us to all come together. We're learning about ceremony ourselves, but we're also helping community members come together and learn more about it. You know, and it's our third year, so I think we're getting a little better each year.
1: In Edmonton, I'm Daniel Barker Tremblay.
0: The University of Alberta's Hospital Emergency Department now has a new weapons detection system at its entrance. All patient and visitors to the ER will have to go through the system, which is similar to one seen at Rogers Place or other sports or concert venues before going in. The new system makes the U of A hospital the second to implement screening technology. The Royal Alexandra Hospital built a walkthrough screening system after an April stabbing at the downtown ER department. If the system detects an item of concern on a person's body or belongings, the hospital's protective services will ask to perform a second screening. Those asked can voluntarily secure any prohibited items in a locker until they leave. Those items can also be kept in the car or with a family or friend outside the ER. Potential patients who refuse screening or who don't comply will be connected to HealthLink to speak with a nurse virtually about the urgency of their care needs. Visitors or support people who refuse screening will not be allowed into the ER unless they are accompanying a minor. The new system's implementation comes after several reviews, vendor meetings, and a proposals process. Taking a look at your sports, the Toronto Blue Jays rotation might be getting a little healthier. Jameson Taillon is tentatively expected to start Friday's series opener against the Kansas City Royals, Blue Jays manager John Schneider told reporters yesterday. Taillon tossed three innings and a batter, and 48 pitches, 34 strikes, in a rehab start for AAA Buffalo on Friday, surrendering three hits, two walks, and four earned runs against the Rochester Red Wings. Acquired from the Chicago Cubs ahead of this year's trade deadline, Taillon made two starts for the Jays before hitting the injured list with right forearm tendonitis on August 11th. In his two Toronto outings, he posted a 3.38 ERA with seven strikeouts and five walks in eight innings. That is your latest news in sports on the Raven Radio Network. 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A look at your Raven weather is next.
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0: Let's now get a look at your Raven weather forecast. We'll start up north in the Edmonton-Leduc area. Today, showers with a risk of a thunderstorm, about 10 to 20 millimeters of rain with a high of 17 and a UV index of 2 or low. And tonight, showers ending in the evening, then clearing with a risk of a thunderstorm and a low of 11. And heading down south to the Calgary-Strathmore area, today a few showers ending near noon, then clearing with a high of 22 with a UV index of 3 or moderate. And tonight's clear, wind gusting down to 40 kilometers an hour this evening, and a low of 7.
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From 1990 and Firehouse, Don't Treat Me Bad. And since today is Thursday, that means Radio Bingo is back on CFWE as well as CJWE. And it is a big jackpot. $25,000 is up for grabs. It's going to start at 6 o'clock. If you're looking for a seller near you, maybe some more information, you can head on over to radiobingo.ca. Let's go to the Foo Fighters. This is The Raven.

0: Here Comes My Girl. It's with Tom Petty and the Heartbreakers. You're listening to the Raven Radio Network, and an event coming up down south is the 31st annual Indigenous Firefighter Competition. This all takes place on Saturday at the K9 Multipurpose Building and K9 Public Library in Cardston. So that is down south, and this is a regional firefighting challenge hosted by the Blood Tribe Emergency Services. And this is where fire departments are going to test their speed, strength, skill, teamwork, all of it. It is a big challenge. Participating teams include the Blood Tribe Fire Department, Peerless Choate First Nation, Big Stone Cree Nation, as well as Enoch Cree Nation. And that is the 31st annual Indigenous Firefighter Competition coming up on Saturday. If you're looking for more details on this event, you can head on over to our events page at ravenradio.ca.
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3: 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And the Heart Lake 23rd Annual Competition Powwow is coming up September 4th through the 6th. 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

A 1998 release, Got You Where I Want You by The Flies. And since we like to play everything from the 50s up until today, let's go from the 90s down to the 60s, The Turtles on The Raven.

0: Some Britney Spears here this morning on the Raven Radio Network, and it is now time for some celebrity birthday mentions for September 3rd. We'll start off with TV actor Charlie Sheen. He turned 61, starred as Charlie Harper on Two and a Half Men from 2003 to 2011, becoming TV's highest paid actor in the process. We also have former MLB player Luis Gonzalez. He turns 59 during his MLB career. He hit 354 home runs. He also drove in the series clinching run against the New York Yankees to propel the Arizona Diamondbacks to a World Series championship in 2001. If it is your birthday today or somebody that you know, give me a call. Send me a text, 780-496-7717.
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O'Sherry and Steve Perry, Thursday morning with Jackson. And once again, today's question of the day is currently up on the Raven Facebook page. And today I want to know, what was your favorite meal to cook on the barbecue this summer? If you want to let me know your answer, you can tell me on Facebook or give me a call. Send me a text, 780-496-7717. I'm going to be going through some answers here in a little bit. But first, let's go to Best Day of My Life with American Authors. This is The Raven.

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Natalie and Brulia's Wishing I Was There. It's 9:10 with Jackson on this Thursday morning and our last hour together. I hope everyone is having a great morning so far. Once again, we'll be chatting right up until 10 o'clock. Here's Tonight Tonight and the Smashing Pumpkins. It's on The Raven.

0: Armageddon by Prism here on the Raven Radio Network. And I want to go to some traffic updates because it's been a crazy morning in terms of traffic. We'll start down in Calgary. There's an incident on a westbound Stoney Trail approaching County Hills Boulevard Northwest. Drivers can expect delays in that area. There was also a few other incidents in Calgary this morning, but those have been cleared up, which is good to see. And then in Edmonton, a big one this morning, northbound Anthony Henday Drive, northwest leg at Highway 16A, going towards Stoney Plain Road. There is a big traffic incident causing significant delays, and drivers are asked to consider alternate routes. That has been a big one this morning. If you're in the Edmonton area, definitely keep an eye on that one. Other than that, not seeing much traffic-wise. If you guys happen to see anything else on those roads, when it is safe to do so, give me a call, send me a text, 780-496-7717.
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Soul to Soul with Back to Life. Jackson hanging out with you this morning. And since we like to play everything from the 50s up until today, let's go from the 80s to the 70s. Another Brick in the Wall Part 2 with Pink Floyd. This is The Raven.

0: From 1966, Good Vibrations and the Beach Boys. You're listening to the Raven Radio Network. And I want to bring up my question of the day today, just currently up on the Raven Facebook page. This morning, we've been talking about our favorite food to cook on the barbecue this summer, with, unfortunately, summer slowly coming to an end. Got a few answers this morning. Ronald says Mexican street corn. Floyd says ribs, which are always very good. Grace says burgers, which honestly, you can never go wrong with a barbecued burger. Personally, for me, I got to say hot dogs, just because they're usually super quick and easy. You fire up the barbecue and within 10 minutes, they are done. So that is my favorite food to cook on the barbecue. But if you guys do want to tell me your favorite food to cook on the barbecue this summer, you can do so by telling me on Facebook or giving me a call, sending me a text, 780-496-7717.
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Tia Wood with the Stimulated. It's 9:47 on this Thursday morning, 13 minutes away from 10 o'clock. And unfortunately, that is going to be it for me today. I hope everyone has a great rest of their day. But since today is Thursday, that means the request hour will be back from 4 to 5 p.m. with Daryl Stranger. So if you're wanting to listen to a song, hear a song, you can request that. 780-496-7717 is the number. That is coming up from 4 to 5 today. But let's finish off this morning with Twist in the Night Away and Rod Stewart's This Is the Raven.

0: This is a look at your national Indigenous news. I'm Daryl Stranger. Alberta Premier Danielle Smith says she stepped in to fix a glitch that saw Indigenous peoples erased from her official statement marking the province's 121st birthday. Within an hour of sending the Alberta Day statement on Tuesday, the government sent an updated version removing the sentence including Indigenous peoples from its English version. Smith said public servants made the move and that she urged them to revert to the original statement. Nevertheless, the change had already drawn concern from critics amid tense relations between Smith's United Conservative Party government and Indigenous communities before the upcoming referendum on Alberta separation. The vote on October 19th is to ask Albertans whether they want to remain a part of Canada or begin the process to hold a second binding referendum on separating from the country. Treaty 8 Sovereign First Nations Grand Chief Trevor Mercury called the removal of Indigenous peoples from Smith's statement deeply troubling. He added it's especially concerning as Smith's government is advancing separation-related initiatives and challenging the constitutional status of treaty rights and the duty to consult. The rewrite also drew heat from the opposition NDP's Jody Callahoo-Stonehouse, who is Cree and Mohawk and a member of the legislature. A spokesperson for government communications and public engagement said in an email that Smith's second statement was issued by mistake and that her first statement, including the government's recognition of Indigenous peoples, stands. A Calgary-based workforce development company is building a program to open doors to an Indigenous aviation workforce across Alberta. With more information on this, Benjamin Giroux is on the tarmac.
1: With the aviation workforce projected to lose tens of thousands of workers by 2035, Noble Consulting believes there is an opportunity for Indigenous communities to ensure greater awareness of and access to aviation and aerospace careers as demand grows within the industry. This sparked the start of Noble Consulting's Indigenous Aviation Workforce Advancement Initiative, or IAWAI. We got to speak with Eddie Atausi of Noble Consulting and asked him about the decision to develop an Indigenous-focused aviation program.
2: And then I started looking at, okay, where do you think we can find a lot of this young people or the community so that we could potentially build, you know, a great career in the aviation space. And, you know, then that's how the Indigenous community came up.
1: As Noble Consulting is in their community feedback gathering stage, Eddie also wants to hear from Indigenous peoples and communities. You are encouraged to reach Eddie at eddy.atausi@nobled.ca. For more info and full interview clips with Eddie, check out our website. In Calgary, I'm Benjamin Giroux.
0: The government of the Northwest Territories is looking for bidders on a $250,000 contract to provide personal storage space for people who are experiencing homelessness. The territory's Dignity Through Secure Storage Initiative is intended to allow people to secure their belongings, such as medications, identification, and other documents that they might need to access healthcare, income support, and other resources, as well as things like clothing and supplies they may need to live on the streets. The government's request for proposals seeks a contractor to provide secure storage like lockers, which should be welcoming, non-stigmatizing, and physically accessible to individuals with varying needs, and located in the downtown core or in an easily accessible location. The request for proposals, which closes September 10th, also asks the successful bidder to develop a secure, confidential system for storing identification and documents and provide experienced staff to work with clients. It says the storage facility is intended to be accessible 24/7, but that the government is also open to receiving recommendations about how the facility will operate. That's a look at your National Indigenous News.
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3: Okay, Itansi, welcome to Voices of Our People across the Windspeaker Radio Network. I'm Joanna Luna. This week, Indigenous professional rodeo announcer Ray Chapp is in studio with us. Ray, I want to know when you discovered your gift as a voiceover talent, because you are well known in the community, voicing, presenting, emceeing international and well-respected rodeos. Tell me, how did you discover your voice?
4: Believe it or not, it was an accident. I showed up to a rodeo where I was entered. I used to try to ride bulls and I didn't have any money. And it's all timing, right? And the secretary got up and said, if there's any, our announcer is not able to make it, if anybody will come up and announce the rodeo, if you're entered in the rodeo, we'll pay your entrance fees. And if you finish the whole rodeo, we'll pay you $300. And it took a little prodding from some friends, but that was my first rodeo back in, I think it was 2004, 2005. And from there it was, hey, you want to do the rest of the summer series? And continued on and started getting calls, and it just grew. And in 2011, I quit my full-time job and went on the road full-time.
3: Mr. Chapp, I want to know, because you've worked with numerous organizations throughout your journey, specifically the 50th annual NRA finals in the States. That's a very prestigious rodeo show. What was that experience like?
4: That experience was absolutely amazing. They asked me to do it. I didn't know that they would call me. I knew it was the 50th that year. It was an honor, to say the least. It was definitely an honor that they felt like I was the voice that they wanted to present them on their 50th. And you can't ever replicate it. It's absolutely amazing. Every journey I'm on is freaking amazing. You know, it's like, this is my job. Every time I pick up a microphone, this is my job. I love this.
3: You love your passion. I can see it in your voice. I can hear it in your voice. I can see your presence. I've witnessed you do your thing for the Calgary Stampede, for the Indian Relay. And let me just tell you, what a voice.
4: Thank you. Thank you. It's definitely a blessing. That's all Creator. It's nothing I've done. He's gifted me this voice, and I feel like it's my way to share it with the world.
3: What do you do? I'm just curious. Take me back on your journey. When you set up, when you prep, what do you do to get yourself excited to announce or MC or just be part of the community? Because you've got a very unique voice from the rest of rodeo announcers.
4: Believe it or not, I do, obviously, the homework prep, you know, you're researching and everything, but I have to contain myself. I get so excited. I get so jazzed up that I have to stay quiet, because when it's go time, it just takes on its own form. I especially love Native events, because it puts us on a higher platform. Like being at Calgary, that's all organic. That is no prepping or trying to be a different voice or a persona. I have to keep myself, make sure I have energy, make sure I have enough voice. And when I get there, I have to remember to just stay calm and breathe, because I am so proud at what I get to showcase and who I get to voice for. So that's what you hear in me is, I don't know if you can tell, but just talking about it, you get those feelings and it's like, okay, calm down, take it easy. We're just doing a radio interview. But I think that's the excitement of my job. I get to voice for people. I think the reason I love it so much is when I hear the roar of the crowd, and when I have the relay teams come up and say, thank you for voicing this, or thank you for talking about our horses, or, you know, it's the pride that we get to share. They don't get to individually share, but I get to be the voice that shares the experience and try to put it into words and share it with the crowd. So that's what makes it exciting for me.
3: What's your most proudest moment this far, Ray Chep?
4: I've had so many.
3: If you had to narrow it down, what would be the highlight of your career?
4: Ooh, that's a tough one. Every weekend's a new journey. Believe it or not, the highlight for me, I'm a Rez kid coming from the Rez, and it's being who I am at home, a husband and a father, and that, you know, all this stuff is great, but my son turned 18 last Sunday, and I wasn't able to be home, but we had a talk on the phone, and who he's becoming as a young man and how he sees me and how I see him and our experiences together. That's what really fires me up. And it's neat for me because I didn't know what I was going to do, but now I get to relate to both my sons. I have two, an 18 and an 11, and they get to witness their dad working at his passion. And so that inspires them to go chase their dreams. And believe it or not, that's my high point to my life. Despite all the things I'm doing, I love that my sons are grounded. You know, they're young in their lives, but they're not on drugs or alcohol. And I'm just raising good human beings. Hopefully me and my wife, there's a lot of future left. But today, when I like to live in the moment. And I love being a dad, love being a husband.
3: That's fantastic, Ray. I can see that. You're very passionate. You're very family oriented, but you also deliver excellence. That's why you're in the spotlight here with Voices of Our People across the network, across Alberta, across Canada. So Talvin is your son and RW is your son. I want to know, because they compete in the rodeos as well. And you're such a proud pops. What do you love that your kids, do you love that your kids are following your footsteps?
4: I love that they're enjoying life. I love that I'm in a position to help them see that there's more to life. There's so many of us on the reservations that we don't know. We know there's a world, but we don't get to experience it. And my sons have got to experience with me and what I do the outside of the boundaries living. And so it's opened up their eyes. It's really funny when Talvin was a second grader, I believe, he traveled with me over the summer. And when he went to school, the teacher had him get up and say, "Tell us what you did this summer." Well, we went to Mount Rushmore. We did all these things, went to Arizona. And the teacher called his mom and said, "Hey, we need to nip something in the bud because your son is telling stories at school and that's going to make everybody else, you know, like kind of feel bad." Or, you know, I don't know why I don't understand why she called, but she said, "You might want to talk to him about telling stories." And my wife said, "What did he say?" And she repeated everything. And she said, "No, we did all that. His dad's a rodeo announcer. He's been to all these states. He's done all this stuff. He's been to the fairs and the carnivals." And she felt so bad. But that's when I really started to understand that our kids, a lot of times they don't get to leave the boundaries. You know, like I'm in Satina this week. Calgary might be as far as they go for a lot of kids. And back at my home, Crow was the reservation and Billings was the closest big city, 60 miles away. That was a trip. That was, you know, we get to go to Billings or we get to go to Sheridan and go Christmas shopping or go to the movies. Or it was just a few times a year. So that's what really excites me, is that they get to see more and experience more and understand that we're not tied to the boundaries of the reservation. If you work hard enough, you can go experience anything. And you might fail, you might like it, but don't just stay here in this block. You know, move on, move out, go do something.
3: So Ray, take me back on your journey, because you're a member of the Crow tribe.
4: Yes.
3: What was that like growing up in that neck of the woods? Because you're the voice of Indian rodeo.
4: And
3: big deal.
4: I never.
3: And you're very humble, I gotta say that, eh?
4: Thank you. I don't know when exactly that started. It's just kind of a name that was put on me. I always tell young announcers, you know, be careful what you wish for, because it's a big responsibility to be a voice. But back home, I never knew I was going to be doing this now. But I was like any other kid, just grew up, had fun, ran around with the kid, my cousins and cousin brothers and sisters. And, you know, Indian communities are big extended families. And we're not first, second, third, fourth cousins. If you're in the family, you're just a big group. And so I would say it was just a normal reservation upbringing. And as I started to experience more rodeos and understand, hey, there's more to this, and then a guy can make a living doing this, that's when I really started to pursue and work on my craft and get better and pay attention and start wanting to help the crowd understand what was really happening. So it was just a natural progression, I would guess.
3: But Ray, take me back. What was your upbringing, your childhood? What was that like? Because you got a beautiful heritage. You are indigenous, but you also have some black roots in you.
4: Yes.
3: Just like me, I'm mestizo. Yes. That's mixed blood in Spanish. Yep. Inca and Spanish blood. What was that like?
4: So my dad came from Houston, and they had two brothers and three sisters. But when he left Houston, he was trying to get away from the ghettos and, you know, the communities that were kind of rough. I still ask him, I tease him to this day, you know, what the heck are you doing in Billings, Montana? And anyways, he met my mom, and our upbringing was pretty, you know, we went to church, but also on my mother's side, she was from a traditional family. So there's both sides, but you know, you get to live both worlds. And it's kind of neat that as we got older, they let us choose what we wanted for us. And so there's a mixture, you know. I obviously believe in God, but I'm starting to understand that God is everything. He's his creator. He's, yeah, you know, he's in everything, in the mountains and the trees. So mm-hmm. I think it all groups together. And so, you know, pretty go to school and come home. And I mean, we didn't come from a rodeo. My mother, she was a rodeo queen for the Crow tribe. That's my grandfather, John Holds, the enemy, he used to rope calves, but that was before my time. But there really wasn't a lot of experience. It was just riding bikes around town, riding horses at the racetrack, going to Crow Fair. That was the biggest, that was like Calgary of the Crow tribe. You know, every August, couldn't wait till Crow Fair. The day after Crow Fair, you couldn't wait for the next year Crow Fair to happen. But no, it was just a typical live up. Upbringing with your friends and family and doing all the things reservation kids do, you know.
3: What's your fondest moment so far, professionally or personal?
4: My fondest moment would be, I've had so many. I guess Calgary's definitely top of the bucket list. I never would have guessed that I would get to hold a microphone at the Calgary Stampede and announce those relays coming in, and just to hear the roar of that crowd, that it's just such an invigorating feeling that, wow, little kid from the res gets to announce here and all these people are cheering and it's such a big deal. So that would definitely have to be in the top.
3: So you're from Billings.
4: Yes.
3: You've attended Billings Senior High School before transferring to Hardin High School.
4: Yes.
3: Tell me a little bit about that, because you got a mix of both worlds.
4: Yes. I went to Billings up to my junior year, and I was really, my mother was really good friends with the basketball coach, and I played at Billings Senior, and the basketball coach at Hardin wanted me to come play for him. And I wasn't a standout. I was just, you know, hard worker. I was taught, my dad did teach us that hard work is how you get by. So anyways, it was against my dad's wishes, but my mother, you know, you're close to your mom. I'm a mama's boy. So I talked her into it and got to play basketball. And coincidentally, we won state that year. So I got to be a part of that team. But that was really the main reason why I transferred. But

0: do good now is because I have an understanding of different places and different people. And, you know, if some people don't want to be your friends, then that's okay. You don't have to be upset. You don't need, keep the positive around you. Find somebody who you want to hang out with. And so I try to live by that.
1: Absolutely. I come from a background of being sheltered in a great community in Toronto on Glen Park. I grew up in a Jewish Italian community and I'm Latina and I have best of both worlds. You know, I got to experience that because Toronto's multicultural.
0: Yep.
1: Here too. And I love Canada. I love the diversity. What do you enjoy whenever you come back to Canada? Because you are a mover and shaker. You do a lot. So you've been hired a couple times with the Calgary Stampede, Satina Nation, and so many other communities. What do you love about Canada?
0: I feel like the people here are so more inviting and I know there's issues up here too, but I haven't run into a bad experience up here. Everybody, they love you. They want you to come to their place and feed you. I'm just like me and you. I met you that one night at Calgary and here I'm sitting here, you know, there's so many beautiful people up here and I know there's a lot of down home people and that's what I try to look for, the salt of the earth and just the positive vibes that I've met so of all different races, colors, creeds. There's just people are beautiful and that's what I love about Canada.
1: I love that. Your mindset is really positive. And I think that's a very important thing to have, you know, in business or in personal or, you know, just in general.
0: Yes.
1: Who do you owe your success to, though, Ray? If you had to narrow it down.
0: My wife. Believe it or not, in 2005, her name's Jimmy. We got together. We got married in 07. But I was still trying to be a little timid and not sure if I wanted to announce rodeos, not sure if I belonged. And it was Christmas 2006. She tricked me. She said, "What would you need to become an announcer?" And at the time I didn't have two nickels to rub together. And she said, I told her I'm guessing maybe $5,000 would fix it. And I could go get some speakers and some microphones and I could set up my own deal at a rodeo and I think I'd be off to the races. And unbeknownst to me, at Christmas, she gave me an envelope and she went and got a loan on her own, put her name on it. And it was a $5,000 check. And I didn't know she was doing all this. And so that was the year that it like gave me the confidence to go buy the whole setup, what I needed, throw it in my truck and start going announcing rodeos. I don't know that if she ever would have done that, it would have definitely been a different journey, you know, but it was like she was saying, let's, if we're going to do it, let's do it.
1: She encouraged you with love.
0: Yes.
1: Love.
0: Yes.
1: The love of a gift, the love of hard work. She saw something so beautiful in you and she invested in you because
0: yes.
1: The relationship is so fruitful. There's two children out of it.
0: Yes. And not only that, it continues till this day. I don't know of a lot of relationships that would make it because I am gone so much. And I always tease that she's done a great job raising my boys and they're really good people, good morals, good values, good ethics, but she never complains. You know, a lot of relationships are, you know, why are you on the road all the time? Why are you doing, you know, you need to be home. And she's never once said that. She said, if this is your dream, live it, go do it. But that's why I'm so positive. I've learned so much from her because she's a teacher and her kids, she encourages to go to college. And that's something I always say. She's the rodeo coach at Browning High School. So I'm the assistant rodeo coach by default. But we have a whole passel of kids that are in college. Some have graduated. Some are going this fall, this next year. And it's cool because at Thanksgiving and Christmas, the kids come home from school. They go to their parents one day. But then we have a big Christmas at our house. We call them all of our kids. And so I was very blessed to be able to meet her and marry her. That she married me because –

0: I don't know if I'd be where I'm at without her. That's what I would say is my biggest influence.
1: Tell us a little more about the best advice someone ever gave you.
0: The best advice anybody...
1: Whether business or professional.
0: The piece of advice that I use still to this day is, and it's pretty cliche, but never judge a book by its cover. You know, you never know. I've met very well-to-do people that dress just common, and I've met people that have dressed really big and you know, just I've got friends in every sector, every part of the world, and it's, if you judge people, it might keep you away from something or a good friendship or, you know, a good solid relationship. And I know getting to travel to all different parts of the world, it's neat. I think it's a blessing for me that I have friends that are not only Black, Indian, white, but there's other nations, Filipinos, Zimbabwe, you know, just my buddy at the Stampede, his name's Thomas. I think he's from, I call him my buddy. I see him once a year, but he's from, I want to think somewhere in Africa. He told me I should remember, but it's so cool when I walk up, you think I'm positive. This dude opens and closes the gate and checks for passes. And this dude is the most, when you see him, he just says, "Hello, my friend. It is so good to see you." And it just picks your spirit up, you know? So I try to just not accept, but just don't judge. Just be you and who God made you and enjoy all forms, all creation, everybody.
1: Absolutely. Kindness can go a long way. Thanks again for dropping by the studio today.
0: Thanks for having me here. This was pretty fun.
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0: This is a look at your national Indigenous news. I'm Daryl Stranger. Alberta Premier Danielle Smith says she stepped in to fix a glitch that saw Indigenous peoples erased from her official statement marking the province's 121st birthday. Within an hour of sending the Alberta Day statement on Tuesday, the government sent an updated version removing the sentence including Indigenous peoples from its English version. Smith said public servants made the move and that she urged them to revert to the original statement. Nevertheless, the change had already drawn concern from critics amid tense relations between Smith's United Conservative Party government and Indigenous communities before the upcoming referendum on Alberta separation. The vote on October 19th is to ask Albertans whether they want to remain a part of Canada or begin the process to hold a second binding referendum on separating from the country. Treaty 8 Sovereign First Nations Grand Chief Trevor Mercury called the removal of Indigenous peoples from Smith's statement deeply troubling. He added it's especially concerning as Smith's government is advancing separation-related initiatives and challenging the constitutional status of treaty rights and the duty to consult. The rewrite also drew heat from the opposition NDP's Jody Callahoo-Stonehouse, who is Cree and Mohawk and a member of the legislature. A spokesperson for government communications and public engagement said in an email that Smith's second statement was issued by mistake and that her first statement, including the government's recognition of Indigenous peoples, stands. A Calgary-based workforce development company is building a program to open doors to an Indigenous aviation workforce across Alberta. With more information on this, Benjamin Giroux is on the tarmac.
1: With the aviation workforce projected to lose tens of thousands of workers by 2035, Noble Consulting believes there is an opportunity for Indigenous communities to ensure greater awareness of and access to aviation and aerospace careers as demand grows within the industry. This sparked the start of Noble Consulting's Indigenous Aviation Workforce Advancement Initiative, or IAWAI. We got to speak with Eddie Atausi of Noble Consulting and asked him about the decision to develop an Indigenous-focused aviation program.
2: And then I started looking at, okay, where do you think we can find a lot of this young people or the community so that we could potentially build, you know, a great, that looking to build a great career in the aviation space. And, you know, then that's how the Indigenous community came up.
1: As Noble Consulting is in their community feedback gathering stage, Eddie also wants to hear from Indigenous peoples and communities. You are encouraged to reach Eddie at eddy.atausi@nobled.ca. For more info and full interview clips with Eddie, check out our website. In Calgary, I'm Benjamin Giroux.
0: The government of the Northwest Territories is looking for bidders on a $250,000 contract to provide personal storage space for people who are experiencing homelessness. The territory's Dignity Through Secure Storage Initiative is intended to allow people to secure their belongings, such as medications, identification, and other documents that they might need to access healthcare, income support, and other resources, as well as things like clothing and supplies they may need to live on the streets. The government's request for proposals seeks a contractor to provide secure storage like lockers, which should be welcoming, non-stigmatizing, and physically accessible to individuals with varying needs, and located in the downtown core or in an easily accessible location. The request for proposals, which closes September 10th, also asks the successful bidder to develop a secure, confidential system for storing identification and documents and provide experienced staff to work with clients. It says the storage facility is intended to be accessible 24/7, but that the government is also open to receiving recommendations about how the facility will operate. That's a look at your National Indigenous News.
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A little Mariah Carey, Always Be My Baby. Before that, a little Modern English, getting our Thursday afternoons kicked off in such a good way. Hello, Wentanse, everyone. It is Daryl joining you here on this Thursday edition of the Raven Ride Home. I hope you all are having a fantastic day so far. We have a lot to cover this afternoon. Of course, I got the staples for you. My question of the day, just a few minutes from now, I got my great song of the day in the 3 o'clock hour. 4 and 5, a look at your news, sports, and weather. And in between, we'll talk all things. Maybe we'll talk traffic. Maybe we'll chat a little America's Got Talent, as there is some Canadian and local acts in that one that have advanced. We'll bring that up. And anything else that catches our attention. So if you want to join the conversation, you want to start a conversation, you can give me a call. You can send me a text at 780-496-7717. And all afternoon long, of course, we have great music all day long. So why don't we get back into that? Here is Cale Crowe, A Distance on The Raven.

0: 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Go ahead, download that on the Google Play, Apple App Store, and you can take us wherever you go. Now, my question of the day today has to do with things that we have found randomly. So what is the most interesting thing you have ever found? And I was wanting to put it on the ground, but if you're on our Facebook page, I left out the on the ground part. So what is the most interesting thing you've ever found on the ground? And I could have went with a number of different ways. I found an old Tamagotchi once when I was a kid, and I just took it and started raising the Tamagotchi myself, if you remember those old school ones. But the real story with this comes from my friend who last week, he's going to be going over to Thailand. And he found some money that they use over there right outside the stairwell of his apartment. So it was almost like fate, and it was like meant to be. So he took that as a sign that he should definitely be going. But with that being said, what is the most interesting thing you have ever found, whether that be on the ground or maybe in the water or wherever it is? Give me a call, send me a text, let me know. 780-496-7717.
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2: My name is Alicia Danielson, and I am the founder of Whispers Between the Braids.
3: So tell us a little more about Whispers Between the Braids. What's it all about? Because you're making such an impact with the youth.
2: So Whispers in the Braids is an advocacy platform I have established on Instagram, and it's also found on Google now, and it's all about Indigenous youth empowerment. So for myself, I really struggled with cultural identity and really who I am as a person and navigating both my Indigenous culture, but also walking in the Western world. So I really knew I wasn't the only Indigenous youth facing this, and so that's really where Whispers in the Braids came from, and really encouraging confidence and that self-esteem with Indigenous youth.
3: So tell us a little more about the initiative. What made you want to start it? Well, why do you think there was a need for it? Elaborate a little more.
2: It was more about my own struggles. I really felt alone in my identity. My mother's a 60 scoop survivor, so I never got to experience my culture in the ways that I really thought I could have experienced it. My mother doesn't know how to bead and things like that, so I've picked up those things trying to understand my culture even more. And it was just this feeling I had inside of just like, I know I could do more, and I know that I'm not the only one feeling like this.
3: Tell us a little more. What have you personally or professionally learned from helping others?
2: It's honestly the self-gratitude of knowing that what I am doing doesn't just only benefit me, but it benefits the others around me. I've been able to travel Canada and provide Indigenous youth empowerment workshops. I've traveled to British Columbia, Alberta, Northwest Territories, Yukon, going to those small remote towns because I grew up in Stewart, British Columbia. It's a town of 300 people. And I really knew what it was like to not really have everybody come into this town that looked like me or even like was that public figure. So me being able to be that public figure and go into these small towns and tell these youth, yeah, like I came from a small town too, and I have all this background and I have these stories that are so similar to you and that you can do the exact same thing as me. So since I've won Miss Queen Canada, I have a whole reign plan that I'm following with my reign, and it has a lot to do with Whispers in the Braids. One of them that I'm coming up with that I really want to do is a back to school supplies drive. I know that it's super hard to get school supplies if you're low income, and if especially with Jordan's principle, there's not a lot of funding with that. And I've seen that from working in the not-for-profit centers that we would go through that funding or we wouldn't get really any at all. So being able to give back to my community that way with school supplies and making sure that youth have all the supplies that they need, and especially with winter coming around the corner, that means snow pants, winter jackets, all of those. I've seen it done in the past where it's super helpful, especially for our unhoused community. So knowing that can be also helpful for our youth, but our unhoused community as well.
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See by the Gin Blossoms on the Raven Radio Network. If anybody is interested, we have a new $20 bill in Canada. It is set to be put into circulation in February of 2027. So it's still green, but it's vertical this time. It's the first one that's going to be vertical and not horizontal. And it is also the first banknote in Canada to feature King Charles III. I like the look of it. I think it looks pretty slick. So if you want to check that out, that is up on our Facebook page at the Raven Radio Network. Here is Sean Kingston. It's Me Love on the Raven.

0: That is Poison's Talk Dirty to Me on the Raven Radio Network. It is Daryl with you on this Thursday afternoon. Got a couple quick traffic updates for you. Nothing too crazy. In Calgary, there was a number of incidents that have cleared up in the last, I would say, 15 minutes or so ago. Four incidents have since cleared up in the last about 15, 20 minutes. So there might be some lingering effects throughout the city there, but nothing that I can see at the moment. One note in Edmonton, the eastbound Anthony Henday Drive between Terwilliger and Rabbit Hill, that is undergoing a bit of construction work from going on until 3 o'clock, from 9 a.m. to 3 o'clock tomorrow. So expect a left-hand lane closure with a bit of speed reduction there. So if you use that road tomorrow on the Friday before the long weekend, eastbound Anthony Henday Drive between Terwilliger and Rabbit Hill, they are doing some construction work in the day tomorrow from 9 to 3. So might be a bit of backup there. And the incident earlier today on the Anthony Henday, there was a five-car collision that involved five vehicles on the Henday around 87th Avenue. So no injuries were reported, which thankfully was a good news in that one. So they put out a press release saying, just a reminder to drive in the rain very cautiously, was what I got from police. And if you see anything else while you're out and about on those roads, you can give me a call. You can send me a text, 780-496-7717.
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Taking it back to the 1960s with Simon and Garfunkel, Mrs. Robinson here on the Raven Radio Network, where we love to play, well, a little bit of it all from the 50s up until today. So touching on the late 60s with that one, 1968, let's go to 1994. That's when Crystal Waters came out with 100% Pure Love. It's on the Raven.

The Romantics, What I Like About You. This is the Raven Radio Network. It is 3:07 on this Thursday edition of the Raven Ride Home. Appreciate everyone joining me here. We've got all kinds of great tracks yet to come, including in this 3 o'clock hour, my great song of the day. Here is Robin Sizek. It's Won't Make It. It's on the Raven Radio Network.

0: That is Papa Roach and Wake Up Calling on the Raven Radio Network. 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Just one quick traffic update for folks in Calgary. Emergency services have been called to help a pedestrian involved in an incident on Mackenzie Lake Boulevard near the Mount Sparrowhawk Road over there. So you're going to want to go slow and watch for fellow Calgarians. That's the only update I've got for you in the last 30 minutes or so. But as always, if you see anything while you're out and about, you can give me a call. You can send me a text at 780-496-7717.
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The Rolling Stones, the last time on the Raven Radio Network. My great song of the day. We are about 6 minutes away from that taking place. I went with my own request today, but also the song was released on this day. So it just so happens to be a good little mix of that, because today, of course, the Raven Request Hour at 4 o'clock. So I got my own request. Plus, it was released on this day. We'll find out what it is. I'll tell you, it's by Iron Maiden. And then we can get the song in a few minutes from now. Here is Andy Kim, Baby I Love You, on the Raven Radio Network.

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I say you look so fine that I really want to make you mine. 4, 5, 6, come on and get your kicks. Now you don't need

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I said, you look so fine that I really wanna make you mine. Four, five, six, come on and get your kicks. Now you don't need

0: That is Jets, Are You Gonna Be My Girl on the Raven Radio Network. And my great song of the day today, we're taking things back to 1984. That is the year that Iron Maiden released their fifth studio album, Power Slave. And today was the day they released that album. And part of the songs on that album could have went with a number of them. But how about we hear little Aces High by Iron Maiden as my great song today?
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0: Iron Maiden, Aces High, my great song of the day today. It is a part of their fifth studio album, Power Slave, which was released on this day in 1984. Everybody associates Aces High with Iron Maiden. It's one of their more popular songs. They used to do it at the near the beginning of their sets when they were touring, but they started to move it towards the end, especially on their more later tours, like in 2022 for their Legacy of the Beast World tour. Now, the lead singer Bruce Dickinson said Aces High is the hardest song in the entire Iron Maiden catalog to sing. And he said it's not just because he's getting up there in age, in his 60s. He said when he was in his 20s, it was just as challenging. So but when they were singing this song, he would always ask him to do it towards the front of the set. And the song describes an air battle from the viewpoint of a flying ace, if anybody was wondering about that. So it was part of the album Power Slave, their fifth studio album released on this day. So figured, why not make this my great song of the day?
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The Raven Radio Network. That was Alex Warren, Rescuer. It is Daryl with you on this Thursday afternoon, approaching the 4 o'clock hour. So in about 13 minutes, we're going to have a look at your news, your sports, and your weather. And then after that, it is the Raven Request Hour. So if you want to hear a song, give me a call, send me a text at 780-496-7717. Cannot wait to see what everyone is going to request today. My favorite day of the week, because you guys control the music for 1 hour. That's coming up in about 13 minutes. Here is Journey, It's Separate Ways. It's on the Raven Radio Network.

0: Good afternoon. Here is a look at your Raven News. The Alberta Law Enforcement Response Team's Calgary Organized Crime Team has charged two people and seized over $1 million in cash, along with drugs valued at roughly $1.2 million. Officers searched a home in the Calgary neighborhood of Skyview on July 30th, leading to the recovery of cash, drugs, and charges against two people. The seizure of over $1 million in cash is thought to be the largest sum ever recorded in a single incident by Alert's Calgary Organized Crime Team. Along with the cash, police found several drugs, including roughly 3,000 grams of suspected fentanyl, 7,000 grams of suspected MDMA, 2,000 grams of methamphetamine, 500 grams of cocaine, and 500 grams of cannabis. Two suspects, aged 36 and 51, were both charged with possession of drugs for the purpose of trafficking, possession of proceeds of crime, and possession of a prohibited weapon. A Calgary-based workforce development company is building a program to open doors to an Indigenous aviation workforce across Alberta. With more details on this, Benjamin Giroux is on the tarmac.
1: With the aviation workforce projected to lose tens of thousands of workers by 2035, Noble Consulting believes there is an opportunity for Indigenous communities to ensure greater awareness of and access to aviation and aerospace careers as demand grows within the industry. This sparked the start of Noble Consulting's Indigenous Aviation Workforce Advancement Initiative, or IAWAI. We got to speak with Eddie Atausi of Noble Consulting and asked him about the decision to develop an Indigenous-focused aviation program.
2: And then I started looking at, okay, where do you think we can find a lot of this young people or the community so that we could potentially build, you know, a great, that looking to build a great career in the aviation space. And, you know, then that's how the Indigenous community came up.
1: As Noble Consulting is in their community feedback gathering stage, Eddie also wants to hear from Indigenous peoples and communities. You are encouraged to reach Eddie at eddy.atausi@nobled.ca. For more info and full interview clips with Eddie, check out our website. In Calgary, I'm Benjamin Giroux.
0: The University of Alberta is launching a new online on-demand course covering the fundamentals of how to respectfully collaborate with Indigenous communities, nations, and organizations. Indigenous engagement and partnership development is offered through the Faculty of Native Studies and is open to everyone and aims to develop knowledge and practical skills for effective engagement within Indigenous community contexts. Led by Indigenous scholars, U of A researchers, elders, community contributors, and knowledge keepers, the free course provides learners with comprehensive instruction about historical relationships, Indigenous governance, and ethical relationship building. Course participants will receive guidance on how to cultivate strong, respectful partnerships, experience land-based learning, learn about key Indigenous principles of relationality and reciprocity, and work toward empowering collaborations with Indigenous peoples. In addition to the Indigenous Engagement and Partnership Development course, people can still enroll in Indigenous Canada, which explores the different histories and contemporary perspectives of Indigenous peoples living in Canada. Moving over to sports, the Toronto Blue Jays played an afternoon game to wrap up their series against the Cleveland Guardians, coming away with a 6-3 win. With the win, the Blue Jays now sit just one game below 500, and they will now head to Kansas City to take on the Royals in a three-game weekend series. Some fans may be looking ahead to the inaugural World Athletics Ultimate Championship next week, but there is plenty for athletes to accomplish at this week's Diamond League final, especially for four Canadians. Sprinters Andre DeGrasse and Audrey LeDuc, along with middle distance runner Marco Arope and shot put star Sarah Mitten, will compete for a trophy and the $30,000 U.S. top prize in their disciplines Friday and Saturday in Brussels. Canada's Félix Auger-Aliassime's run at the 2026 U.S. Open was cut unexpectedly short. Auger-Aliassime, the third seed in the men's draw, was soundly defeated in four sets by Russia's Karen Khachanov in second-round action today at the Hardcourt Grand Slam. Leila Fernandez is back in action tomorrow with a third-round match against third-seeded Jessica Pegula, and also tomorrow, Denis Shapovalov will take on the eighth-seeded American Ben Shelton. That is your latest news and sports on the Raven Radio Network. 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
0: Let's get a look at that Raven weather forecast for Calgary. Edmonton will start in the southern region of Calgary and Chestermere tonight. Expect clear skies with a low of 9 degrees. Might be a bit of a breeze tonight, up to 40 kilometer an hour gusts. Nothing too crazy there. Tomorrow, sunny skies, becoming a mixture of sun and clouds throughout the morning and the day tomorrow with a high of about 18 degrees. As we turn our attention to the Edmonton-Strathcona County area tonight, expect mainly cloudy skies, 60% chance of showers early this evening, slight risk of a thunderstorm as well, should clear up a little bit later this evening, low of 11 degrees. Tomorrow, mainly sunny skies, increasing cloudiness, however, as we get into the later morning, early afternoon hours, 30% chance of showers then, high of 19 degrees tomorrow. As we look at current temperatures in Edmonton, Enoch Cree Nation, currently 19 degrees. Current temperatures in the Calgary Soutina Nation, it is 16 degrees.
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Starting off this Raven Request Hour here on the Raven Radio Network with The Pretenders. Don't get me wrong. It is Daryl with you on this Thursday afternoon. If you want to hear a song, it is very simple. You can give me a call. 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Cannot wait to see what everyone is wanting today. This next song coming through the text line from Ron. He says, can you play Stray Cat Strut going out to Rachel and the grandchildren? Ron, I can definitely do that. Here it is by the Stray Cats. It's on the Raven.

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2: This is Daryl at The Raven. Who's this?
3: Hello, Daryl. Scott here. How you doing?
2: Scott cannot complain on this Thursday. How are you doing?
3: Not bad. Sitting in my service truck doing paperwork, you know.
2: Same old.
3: The world.
2: Yeah, there we
3: same
2: go.
3: Same old, yeah. Yeah, waiting for the rain. Waiting for the rain to hit.
2: Yeah, no kidding. Well, what can I do for you while you're sitting in the truck?
3: Oh, I need you to make an executive decision for me.
2: Okay.
3: Either Bad Company, Five Finger Death Punch, or Mad World by Gary Jules.
2: Okay. I will surprise you. All right. I'll make that decision.
3: Right on. Thanks, buddy.
2: Okay. Thanks for calling in. Have a good one.
4: You too, man.

0: Bad Company, Five Finger Death Punch. Hope you liked that one there, Scott. And this is the Raven Radio Network and the Raven Request Hour. If you want to hear a song, it is very simple. You can give me a call or you can send me a text. Now, I just want to get this in. Last night, I don't know if anybody watches America's Got Talent, but Edmonton's Acro Canine Crew is officially moving on to the semifinals of AGT. They earned their spot after the audience voted to send the acrobatic dancers and their very, very talented canine partners following the quarterfinal performance Tuesday. It was announced last night during the live results. So Edmonton's very own semifinals of America's Got Talent. Very, very cool to see. I used to watch this all the time, so I'll definitely be tuning in for the semifinal and the final, which is really, really cool. So the live semifinals scheduled for just over a week, somewhere around 2 weeks, September 15th is when they return to the stage with a spot in the finale on the line. So very, very cool there, and wishing them the best of luck. And again, if you want to hear a song, you can give me a call, send me a text, 780-496-7717.
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0: 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This is the Raven Request Hour. Couple of traffic updates for folks in both Edmonton and the Calgary areas. On eastbound Highway 616 at Highway 2A, right around that Millet area, that is closed due to a motor vehicle collision. Expect some major delays. Crews are on scene there. Looks like it's going to be delayed for quite a while. Also in Calgary, there's a stalled vehicle on westbound Country Hills Boulevard approaching Shaganapi Trail. That's blocking the left lane. Again, causing quite a bit of backup there, as it looks like it's going to be backed up for quite a bit. Another incident, southbound Crowchild Trail at 26th Avenue. That's blocking the right lane in Calgary. So lots of traffic backups right now if you're in the city of Calgary. So just watch out for that. And as always, give me a call, send me a text if you see anything on those roads. Of course, when it is safe to do so, you can call me, text me, 780-496-7717.
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9: Now everybody, have you heard?

Billy Squire, the stroke on the Raven Radio Network. We are winding down this Raven Request Hour. So again, big thank you to everyone who has called and texted in. We'll do it all again next Thursday. But to end this Request Hour, we got a few more songs, including one of my personal favorites from Fergie. I have no shame in admitting that. It's Big Girls Don't Cry. 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

0: Good afternoon. Here is a look at your Raven News. The Alberta Law Enforcement Response Team's Calgary Organized Crime Team has charged two people and seized over $1 million in cash, along with drugs valued at roughly $1.2 million. Officers searched a home in the Calgary neighborhood of Skyview on July 30th, leading to the recovery of cash, drugs, and charges against two people. The seizure of over $1 million in cash is thought to be the largest sum ever recorded in a single incident by Alert's Calgary Organized Crime Team. Along with the cash, police found several drugs, including roughly 3,000 grams of suspected fentanyl, 7,000 grams of suspected MDMA, 2,000 grams of methamphetamine, 500 grams of cocaine, and 500 grams of cannabis. Two suspects, aged 36 and 51, were both charged with possession of drugs for the purpose of trafficking, possession of proceeds of crime, and possession of a prohibited weapon. A Calgary-based workforce development company is building a program to open doors to an Indigenous aviation workforce across Alberta. With more details on this, Benjamin Giroux is on the tarmac.
1: With the aviation workforce projected to lose tens of thousands of workers by 2035, Noble Consulting believes there is an opportunity for Indigenous communities to ensure greater awareness of and access to aviation and aerospace careers as demand grows within the industry. This sparked the start of Noble Consulting's Indigenous Aviation Workforce Advancement Initiative, or IAWAI. We got to speak with Eddie Atausi of Noble Consulting and asked him about the decision to develop an Indigenous-focused aviation program.
2: And then I started looking at, okay, where do you think we can find a lot of this young people or the community so that we could potentially build, you know, a great, that looking to build a great career in the aviation space. And, you know, then that's how the Indigenous community came up.
1: As Noble Consulting is in their community feedback gathering stage, Eddie also wants to hear from Indigenous peoples and communities. You are encouraged to reach Eddie at eddy.atausi@nobled.ca. For more info and full interview clips with Eddie, check out our website. In Calgary, I'm Benjamin Giroux.
0: The University of Alberta is launching a new online on-demand course covering the fundamentals of how to respectfully collaborate with Indigenous communities, nations, and organizations. Indigenous Engagement and Partnership Development is offered through the Faculty of Native Studies and is open to everyone and aims to develop knowledge and practical skills for effective engagement within Indigenous community contexts. Led by Indigenous scholars, U of A researchers, elders, community contributors, and knowledge keepers, the free course provides learners with comprehensive instruction about historical relationships, Indigenous governance, and ethical relationship building. Course participants will receive guidance on how to cultivate strong, respectful partnerships, experience land-based learning, learn about key Indigenous principles of relationality and reciprocity, and work toward empowering collaborations with Indigenous peoples. In addition to the Indigenous Engagement and Partnership Development course, people can still enroll in Indigenous Canada, which explores the different histories and contemporary perspectives of Indigenous peoples living in Canada. Moving over to sports, the Toronto Blue Jays played an afternoon game to wrap up their series against the Cleveland Guardians, coming away with a 6-3 win. With the win, the Blue Jays now sit just one game below 500, and they will now head to Kansas City to take on the Royals in a three-game weekend series. Some fans may be looking ahead to the inaugural World Athletics Ultimate Championship next week, but there is plenty for athletes to accomplish at this week's Diamond League Final, especially for four Canadians. Sprinters Andre DeGrasse and Audrey LeDuc, along with middle distance runner Marco Arope and shot put star Sarah Mitten, will compete for a trophy and the $30,000 U.S. top prize in their disciplines Friday and Saturday in Brussels. Canada's Félix Auger-Aliassime's run at the 2026 U.S. Open was cut unexpectedly short. Auger-Aliassime, the third seed in the men's draw, was soundly defeated in four sets by Russia's Karen Khachanov in second-round action today at the Hardcourt Grand Slam. Leila Fernandez is back in action tomorrow with a third-round match against third-seeded Jessica Pegula. And also tomorrow, Denis Shapovalov will take on the eighth-seeded American Ben Shelton. That is your latest news and sports on the Raven Radio Network. 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A look at your Raven weather is next.
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0: 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Let's get another look at that Raven weather forecast for Edmonton, Calgary. We'll start in the capital region, Edmonton, Spruce Grove, Stony Plain. Tonight in weather, you can expect cloudy skies, 60% chance of showers this evening with a risk of a thunderstorm as well and a low of 12 degrees. Tomorrow, mixture of sun and cloud, 30% chance of showers. A bit later in the afternoon, risk of a thunderstorm and a high of 20 degrees tomorrow. As we turn our attention to the Calgary Strathmore area tonight, expect clear skies and a low of 8 degrees. So getting kind of cool at night tonight. Tomorrow, increasing cloudiness in the morning, should be clearing up in that afternoon hour with a high of 19 degrees. Current conditions in that Calgary-Pequannay Nation area, it is 17 degrees. And the current conditions, in the Edmonton-Alexis-Nakota Sioux Nation area, it is 17 degrees.
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Fallout Boys, thanks for the memories on the Raven Radio Network, and it was another very, very fun request hour that we just did today. Thank you again to everyone who called and texted in, requested a song. We'll do it all again next week, so thank you for that. As we get into this 5 o'clock hour, we've still got great music ahead of us, so let's keep it going. Here's Los Lobos, come on, let's go, on the Raven Radio Network.

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0: That is Sonique. It feels so good here on the Raven Radio Network. It is Daryl with you on a Thursday afternoon. Hope everyone's got a great Thursday going today. And you know what always feels good is getting stuff for free, because who doesn't love free stuff? Well, tomorrow, you're going to want to make sure you stop in at your local Friesen Bros, because they are having a free corn roast at all of their locations. So from 2 to 5 tomorrow, if you stop in at your local Friesen Bros, you're going to get some freshly roasted corn totally free. They're doing this to kick off the annual Alberta Beef Roundup, and it's one of their traditions. So you can stop by, get some freshly roasted corn. To me, that's pretty good. And anything free, especially in this day and age, I am all about. So you can stop in there. And if you're looking for something to do afterwards as well, lots of good stuff coming up. Things like the Millwoods Carnival, that is all weekend long. The Enoch Cree Nation River, or the annual, excuse me, River Cree Indian Relay Cup, that is happening. The competition powwow, the Heart Lake First Nations 23rd edition of that is going on. So if you're looking for any event this weekend into the next weekend and beyond, you can head to our website event page at ravenradio.ca.
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Canadian rockers, the Guess Who with Dancing Fool here on The Raven. They are from the Winnipeg area, the 204, my neck of the woods. I was going to make a quick mention of that. And why don't we stick Canadian here on The Raven? We love to play everything from the 50s to today, so sticking Canadian with this, but we're going to change it a little bit. Seeing Prozac live is an experience if you ever get a chance to do so. Here is one of their tracks, www.nevergetoveryou on The Raven Radio Network.

0: A little Enrique Iglesias on the Raven Radio Network. That was Escape, and it is a Thursday afternoon. Appreciate you joining me all here. With the weekend coming up, I think this is a very fitting thing to tell everyone about. So sleep in this weekend. And I'm saying that because you may actually be doing your heart a favor. Researchers at Korea University analyzed sleep data from about 40,000 adults and found that people who caught some extra shut-eye on weekends were up to 9% less likely to have high blood pressure. The sweet spot was about an hour and a half of extra sleep. Now, we've all been told that, you know, snoozing our alarm is a big health no-no because a consistent sleep and wake-up schedule is key in good sleep hygiene. Well, the researchers are saying extra rest may help the body recover from a week of sleep deprivation and reduce stress on the heart and blood vessels. However, don't turn it into a hibernation on the weekend. More than 4 extra hours of sleep was linked to an increased risk of hypertension. Plus, if you sleep extra on the weekend, you can't get in that nap that I always love on the weekend. So make sure that if you do want a bit of extra sleep, it's okay. Researchers are saying, you know what, it's actually kind of good for you. And I always thought I'm catching up on sleep, especially during the week. Well, it's kind of being proven here. So if you want to get a bit of extra sleep in this weekend, don't fret about it. It might actually be good for you.
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2: 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Busapud. Come here. Busapud. Go away. Mr. Pood. 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
13: Away!

Kiss Me Deadly by Lita Ford on the Raven Radio Network. Unfortunately, that is going to be all the time that we have on this Thursday edition of the Raven Ride Home. But thank you so much for making me a part of your day and being a part of my day, whatever you're up to tonight. Hope you have a lovely, safe, and fantastic evening. For all my radio bingo players that are out there, that starts on our sister station CFWE at 6 p.m. So just a few minutes from now, $25,000 is up for grabs. And then tomorrow, it's Friday. The long weekend is almost upon us. So we got one more show, and then we can all enjoy the long weekend. Keith won't go pump the gun and ask, but then thank you so much, everyone. I'll see you all tomorrow, 2 o'clock, for one more show. But to end our show this evening, here is Christina Aguilera. It's Genie in a Bottle. Keep it locked right here to the Raven Radio Network.